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0: All ye Dylan aficionados out there, you're in for a treat. I really love this show, especially to Uncle Les and to Papa. Bob Dylan, as interpreted by many people of talent. And we're going to start with Youssou N'Dour from Africa.
1: Rirugolori Liberté.

right. 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

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By the people, feed the people, we the people worldwide. Youssou N'Dour opened the gate today with his version of Chimes of Freedom. Youssou N'Dour hails from the same place in Africa that I personal Chimes of Freedom, I djembe, I papa drum is from. That particular version of Chimes of Freedom was followed by the Birds version in 1965, and we're going to stay in 1965 a little while. Here are the Staple Singers.

Thanks to Papa, I recently heard another cover version of that one, which will be played in another show. Yet I'm going to stay in 1965 now and go with Johnny Cash.

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1: 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My mama's from Liverpool. My mama's brother Les is also from Liverpool. My papa, visiting Liverpool, spent time with Les, and some of the time they spent together, they were reasoning about the worth of Bob Dylan's works, including the influence of Bob Dylan's works on a local band, the Beatles. I'm going to honor this very special connection by playing three versions of this George Harrison interpretation of Bob Dylan. I'm going to play the demo, I'm going to play the outtake, and then I'm going to play the song.

Irishman Christy Moore from Kildare there with his version of Song for Woody. Woody, of course, referring to Woody Guthrie, one of Bob Dylan's gurus. Christy Moore released that song in 1972. And guess what I'm going to do? I'm going to keep circling the circles. We're going to spiral with Bobness. To be sure, here we have Woody Guthrie's son, Arno Guthrie, with his version of a Bob song. 1972.

0: 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Yet I'm going to represent the 80s with the Flying Pickets, 1984 en plus.
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0: Well, I reckon Dylan's going
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7: Oh, this is the test.
8: Test.
7: Test. Oh, by the way, you're supposed to do this intro.
8: Oh. There's a test.
9: Don't lean into the mic. That was a test.
8: Check, check.
7: Yeah, what is good on Tony Tomorrow? This is Fred. Was that funny, was it?
8: Tomorrow.
7: Yeah, hey, come on now.

0: Don't make me muted already, mate. We've just started. I'm Tony Tomorrow. 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That's right.
1: I think so.

0: That was a band called Aerosmith. Maddie, that was your pick.
1: Yep.
0: For this evening.
2: Good way to start the show, I thought.
0: Great way to start the show. They've often been compared to the Rolling Stones, Maddie.
1: What?
0: A cheap Rolling Stones ripoff, largely because of their blues rock swagger and Steven Tyler's prominent mouth and resemblance to Mick Jagger, would you believe?
2: Well, he can't really help that bit, can he?
0: Well,
2: it's
0: I don't
2: not
0: know.
2: Like he had his mouth enlarged.
0: Maybe it was the other way around. Maybe Mick Jagger stole his look.
2: But no, I can see in this use of sort of flouncy moves. Flouncy? Is that all? Yeah.
0: There you go. I've got a couple of more interesting facts, actually,
2: right,
0: up my sleeve.
2: Lay them on me.
0: Oh, Steven Tyler was kicked out of high school. Then he stole the school's band's bass guitar, which he still owns today. And you can hear him playing that on the track Living on the Edge.
2: Wow.
0: But this is the most interesting fact of all. In 1991, in the Simpsons episode of Flaming Moes, Aerosmith became the first ever band to be guest star.
2: Wow.
0: There you go.
2: Okay.
0: Just in case you ever go to a quizzy and they go, oh, what rock band was the first to appear on an episode of The Simpsons?
2: Yeah.
0: You'll know.
2: It's Aerosmith. That's good to know. The other thing I will say about that song, Dude Looks Like a Lady, apparently inspired by Motley Crue, In the Heroin Diaries, Nikki Six claims that it is just Vince Neil, the singer, that is being referred to in that song. But anyway, if you read into the lyrics, it certainly sounds a little bit like

0: Like, is it Take a Walk on the Wild Side? Was that the, no, it wasn't that, yeah, was it that one? There's a song, anyway,
1: I'm gonna let my
0: about
1: fingers...
0: somebody being surprised with their lover. Anyway,
1: I'm gonna
0: enough
1: let
0: of that.
1: I'm going to let my fingers do the walking on that one, Maddie.
0: You do that, Maria. In the meantime, keeping with the slightly bluesy rock out of the 80s, here's Cinderella with Shake Me off the Night Songs album. Great album. If you like bluesy, sort of slightly glammy, these boys delivered.

0: Like that band, they had a couple of solid albums there. Night Songs, Long Cold Winter. I didn't really keep up with them after that. I assume they carried on. Anyway, that was a band called Cinderella, very much in that bluesy glam sort of 80s thing. Don't know how long they carried on, as I said. Anyway, this is 46 and 2 on Fresh FM, thanks to the wonderful people at Beggs Music Works.
1: Well, we just had a little walk past there today, didn't we, Maddie? And
0: we did.
1: God, you just about got pulled in that vortex. It was like, psht. I was like, no, Maddie, no.
0: I know.
1: Hang on, I'll save you.
0: I know. I was eyeing new speakers. I don't need new speakers.
1: It does it to you, that shop. Go and see them, the wonderful people at Beggs.
0: Yeah, that's right. That's right. Now, you're planning to keep with the glam thing, but to jump backwards in time.
1: So.

yeah, I'm going back to 1971, Maddie. It's a track. It's also known as Bang a Gong in the US. To avoid the confusion of another song, it is called Get It On. Now, if you're wondering what the lyrics are about, don't think too hard into it. It says it all. Anyway, so here it is from T-Rex, the 1970 my glam rock song, Get It On, for your listening pleasure.

0: Gee, that's a beauty track. Just to liven things up a little bit on the show.
1: Wicked riff.
0: It is a wicked riff. Of course, it is Helmet with their track Unsung and off the album Meantime. Always a great band to go and see. And, quote, looking like clean-cut college kids but sounding like a sledgehammer. My boyfriend Paige Hamilton, Maddie, before he formed Helmet in the 1990s, he earned himself a master's degree at jazz guitar.
1: Mm.
0: And then after joining making Helmet, wrote the heaviest drop D riff of 1992. And as you said, great riff, eh?
1: It is. It's an awesome riff.
0: If you've been to see them, you're really lucky. They're really nice guys. If you haven't, the next time they come around, do go see them.
1: Yeah, well worthwhile. Before Helmet, we had T-Rex with Get It On, and it's got that interesting line. It says, you're a hubcap diamond star. Hey, oh, you've got a hubcap diamond star.

a halo. What an interesting few words banged together. Anyway, nice. Yeah, this is 46 and 2 on Fresh FM. Thank you for joining us. We're here thanks to the wonderful people at Beggs Music Works. It's time for a bit of Kiwi music now from Elodie. This is Atos.

0: New Zealand's Elodie on 46 and 2. Hope you enjoyed that. Atos, the name of that track. They're a good band to see live as well. They do the Aotearoa Prague Alliance every now and again. Haven't done it for a few years. Hopefully they run another tour with Pull Down the Sun and Clamis.
1: I was just trying to talk about those gigs yesterday to a trainee teacher that's been at us kura for the last term. And man, I just couldn't think of that festival name. I was like, oh, Christchurch. I can't even let my fingers do the walking to find out what it was called. And that was what I was trying to talk to him about.
0: I'm wearing the T-shirt. There
1: needed you
0: go.
1: Yesterday, Matt.
0: Yeah. So, next on the show, never say on the radio.
1: Did I just
0: say
1: it?
0: No, I've said it. I've just said it twice. I said it once when I'm saying that you shouldn't say it. So that was the second time I said it. But anyway, I did say it and I'm not saying it anymore. It's just as bad. We're going to head into the feature on the show now called The Long Song. The Long Song is a song that, funnily enough, a little bit long.
1: 8 minutes plus long.
0: 8 minutes plus long. That's the benchmark we set for something that could be considered long. And I'm going to play a band that we haven't played before, a song that we've definitely haven't played before. It is The Long Song for this evening. And I discovered this band through the last band, Elodie.
1: Great. Now, what do you know about them, Maddie?
0: Greek.
1: No, nothing. Yeah, Greek. Greek, formed 2007. They are post-stoner and psychedelic rock with a large dose of Greek folk music from the region of Epirus.
0: Okay.
1: I could have said that wrong.
0: Possibly.
1: Anyway, I've never heard this band before.
0: Yeah, we're going to go with them, their song, Age of Aquarius. This is 46 and 2 on Fresh FM. Thanks to Biggs Music Works. What song is it, Maria?
1: What song is it? I have no idea what song it is. Age of Aquarius.
0: It's The Long Song.

0: Not bad at all. Now, we were very rude. We did not announce the name of that band before we launched in our excitement. The band name was Villages of Ioannina City. I think I've pronounced that right. They are from Greece, formed in 2007, play post-stoner and psychedelic rock, as Maria said, with a bit of a dose of folky stuff thrown in or something like that. Yeah, pretty cool.
1: Great. It was a nice little track.
0: Yeah, it was. The Age of Aquarius. This is 46 and 2. Thank you for being with us this evening. You could be listening to us on Radio Southland on Free FM or on Fresh FM. You could also be joining us via a podcast. However you are with us this evening, thanks. It's very much appreciated. Now, we are starting to chug through the time. Only about 20 minutes left, so we're going to keep moving now. This is a band called Rezn, R-E-Z-N. They come from Chicago. Going to play a track from them called Scarab.

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This is 46 and 2 with Maria and Matt on Fresh FM, Radio Southland, and Free FM. I really hope they play something I like.

0: The Great Cat with Beethoven Mosh, or Beethoven's Fifth Symphony in C minor, performed by The Great Cat. 46 and 2 here Friday nights on Fresh FM Radio Southland on a Saturday evening and sometime in the middle of the night, I think, on Free FM. Thanks for joining us, however you are doing that. Maria, you have picked us the next song. We're rapidly running out of time,
1: I have. I just needed to hear something just a little bit more, I think, Matt. I don't know. Anyway, I'm digging into the late 90s and off of an album called Follow the Leader. So, of course, I am talking about the band Korn. The track is called Freak on a Leash. Davis, who was in the band, what's his first name?
0: Jonathan. Thank you,
1: Jonathan Davis.
0: Man.
1: He admitted in an interview with Metal Hammer that the band, I guess, was slightly intoxicated and out of their minds drunk in the studio recording that track.
0: Wicked.
1: Anyway, what's it about? Do you know what the song's about, Maddie?
0: No. About... My friend Tim.
1: Oh, pardon?
0: My friend Tim.
1: Yeah, it could be too.

0: It was about them feeling a little bit trapped with their grievances against the music industry, but also exploring universal human experience of being restrained by external expectations, pressure, and toxic circumstances.
1: Makes sense.
0: Anyway, here we go, Freak on a Leash from Korn.

0: That was a bit of Korn, Freak on a Leash. Nice choice, Maria. I haven't heard that song in a while, got to be honest.
1: Yeah. No, I mean, neither, Maddie. So I thought, yeah, good one. Did you enjoy that?
0: I did.
1: Yeah.
0: I did.
1: So David Lloyd said it was Korn's most popular song. And then in July 8th, 1999, the song was the 9th most infringed song on the internet.

0: boots.
1: Really?
0: The ninth, that's most pretty good out of all. Pretty good out of all that music there. Well, not good because it's, you know, being infringed.
1: Yeah, no, one does not want to infringe.
0: No.
1: It's one of the worst things one could do is to
0: have an infringement. Mm. Parking infringement.
1: Oh, I guess so, yes.
0: Speeding infringement.
1: Oh, now you're talking, that's right, yeah. Infringements aren't good.
0: Terrible haircut infringement.
1: That's not you, though. You don't have a terrible haircut. You're okay with it. You can get away with that, Maria. We're going to absolutely let you away with your haircut. It, in fact, looks way far away from... Oh, fringe, though. Were you being clever? Infringement. Oh, jeepers.
0: I know.
1: This is what happens when you pre-record on a Saturday afternoon.
0: I know. Especially, you know, it's been a long week, hasn't it? It's been a busy week, hasn't it, Maddie? Well, you're getting organised at work to leave things a bit work tidy for your work mates for when you go away, and I'm on school holidays.
1: Yeah, wow, that's got to be good. A good feeling.
0: Yeah, last term for the year. Crazy.
1: Certainly is. Okay, we are wrapping up 46 and 2 now. Thank you for being with us this week.
0: Thanks, Biggs, for, you know, supporting us.
1: Yeah, and hopefully we're having a great time in... Invercargill.
0: We'll be having a fantastic time.
1: We're going out with a nice song now by Faith No More from King for a Day, Fool for a Lifetime. This is Take This Bottle. Catch you next week.

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1: Hey, what are you doing Friday at 8 p.m? Hopefully listening to my show, Crisps Lane. This is Maryam Zadeh, and I want to take you where the lights are low, the stories are true, and nothing is ever quite what it seems. Take a walk with me down Crisps Lane.

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Hello, my name is Vojta, I'm from Czech Republic. I really enjoyed listening to Fresh FM and I think it's great to have this radio here in New Zealand. Super.

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the usual Friday afternoon crowd of school children, shoppers, and white baiters. What a great story for the front page of the GB Weekly, eh? I love it. Okay, I'm just going to play some music now. I'm going to start on Hot Club Sandwich with It Ain't Right.

Three Newman Brothers there with Bramuel Sly, Georgia Crackers, also known as, from the 30s to the 60s, these guys. Anyway, big noise. Hotter than that.

0: Big noise, hotter than that. Okay, Big Road next by Bonnie Raitt, slide guitarist extraordinaire.
1: Let's see, we're going to do an old Tommy Johnson song. And John Davis is going to play a little harp.

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I'm going to back to back them. Women don't trust men, and men don't trust women. Or apparently that's the way. So I've got one song that says is called "Never Trust a Man," and the next song is going to be called "Never Trust a Woman." Yeah. So Coco Taylor and Red Foley. 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Who's wrong? I think they're both wrong, actually. We can always trust each other. But these are old songs. 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

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Anyway, I'm going to change the music now. Now, I've played Idorith quite a lot, and I've also played Omnia quite a lot over the years. And it was only inevitable, actually. Totally, you know, doesn't surprise me, but inevitable that these guys got together and produced this song. So happy about that. Anyway, this is Prayer Shimnay, or in English, Through the Storm Clouds, Idorith and Omnia.

Isn't that beautiful? Yeah, Prasmati. It's, yeah, I think it's great to have the two bands doing that. Here's something just a little bit different. This is Yuhai with Cahoots. These guys are, well, I'm not sure exactly where they're from, to be honest, but they're pretty cool. They're maybe Mongolian or somewhere in that region.

So there's an electric guitar and a electric bass, and the rest of it's all traditional. Oh, and there's a drum kit, and the rest of it's all kind of traditional instruments. Yeah. The Who, the H-U, Who, really opened it up to bands like that to make their mark on the world. Maybe they're from Mongolia. Doesn't really. Yeah, no, Mongolok. Yep, I think they're Mongolian. To be honest, I love that sort of stuff. They're a little bit different. Okay, the time is 7:45. Yep, 7:45 here on Fresh Start Friday. So, big news this last week was we had a visit by Chinese Premier to America. Here's a song all about that visit, which I think is pretty cool. It's called Summer Glovin'. Yep.

Always worth a bit of a laugh, isn't it? A bit of parody. Yeah, I'll play a bit of parody on this this song. I'm going to kind of stick with it a wee bit, actually, to be honest. Here's the Marsh family. Yep. We also noted in the last week or so quite a few, what are they called? Right-wing powers, political movements, coming to power, and, we also, sadly lost, Tim Curry. So here's a parody using a Tim Curry song. You'll probably recognise it. It's a bit scary, this song.

It's just a jump to the right. Threaten citizenship.

0: It's just a jump to the left. No, to the right.
1: And then a step on the right.
0: Want a dictatorship?

0: So, well, it's not going to the left, is it? Let's hope our own election heads a little bit left of the right, because, you know, we probably need that. Anyway, I've got one more satire, because, you know, satire rules, yeah? This is called Too Stupid. Too Stupid. Yeah. Too Stupid, Too Stupid.
1: You know, there's stupid. There's really stupid. And then there's a special kind of stupid, where you're the only person in the room.

So, I played those because we have an election coming up on the 7th of November. And if you're not enrolled to vote, get out there and enroll yourself to vote, because we don't want stupid either, do we? Right? We want to make sure we have a good 3 years of sensible, define sensible and define stupid. No, I think they define stupid quite nicely, actually. Now, I'm going to play, this is Rihanna. She's, her roots, African. Bit of Afro-pop, rich South African musical influence. It celebrates identity, heritage, and deep spiritual connection to one's origin with rhythmic tribal drums, melodic charms, uplifting harmonies, and it tells the story of a journey away from home and a powerful return to where the heart truly belongs. Back to my roots, more than just music. It's a celebration of African heritage, a reminder of inner strength and innovation, and to embrace true self, fusion of traditional South African elements like Zulu-inspired chants, rhythmic drum patterns, and complementary sound creates unique listening experience. So, dance, listen, or vibing, enjoy it, it'll uplift your spirit. This is Rihanna.

0: Maori for beautiful, and he wears her name as a tattoo on his neck. And I just read yesterday that he had some kind of crazy cancer.
1: Stan Walker.
0: Yes. It was like, what? And he had part of his stomach removed. You gotta Google this. It's like, what?
1: Oh, my.
0: Yeah, so he
1: was just here in Nelson, I believe.
0: Oh, was he really?
1: And we missed him. Wow.
0: This is Stan Walker playing the Crowded House song, Don't Dream It's Over. If I think this will work. So here we go.

Okay. Split Enz are a New Zealand band formed in 1972 in Auckland, regarded as the first New Zealand band to gain significant recognition outside of Australasia. Originally named Split Enz, E-N-D-S, presumably referencing split ends of hairs, the band were formed by songwriters Tim Finn and Phil Judd. The Finn brothers contributed quite a bit to New Zealand music. And in early 1974, they altered their name to Split Enz, E-N-Z, with the N-Z referring to New Zealand. Let's move on to a local band called the Johnnies. The Johnnies were well known here in Nelson, where they were based as a musical act as the world's first and only all-girl, all-Johnny Cash tribute band, and they were terrific. The group disbanded after the death of Susie Frey in 2015. We have a couple of their Johnny Cash covers for you to enjoy, and here you go with Ring of Fire.

0: space.
1: Okay, that was, I really like that song.
2: It is great.
1: Oh, sorry, what the?
3: It is great. They played it at the end of the grand finale for WOW. For the bizarre bra
1: section.
3: Oh,
1: they did?
3: Yeah.
1: I know.
3: People were dancing and laughing and having a good old time.
1: All right.
3: That was great.
1: Yeah. And, you know, in 1996, that song became the biggest selling New Zealand record of all time. And it was performed by OMC, or Otara Millionaires Club, which was a New Zealand music group. The full name of the band is a tongue-in-cheek reference to Otara's status as one of the poorest suburbs of Auckland.
3: Mm-hmm.
1: So they're the Otara's Millionaire Club. Now, also out of Auckland comes a Virginia Clare Wigmore, New Zealand singer and songwriter known for her high-pitched and raspy voice. We saw her live somewhere.
3: We did see her here.
1: I like Jen. Wigmore is a vegetarian, and in 2015, she was listed as one of New Zealand's hottest vegetarians.
3: Okay. What a title.
1: That's a great. Okay. Wigmore and her husband currently reside in Palm Springs, California.
3: Oh, really?
1: And they have a boutique hotel.
3: I'll have to tell Candy when she visits Palm Springs again.
1: We will look that up. We're not going to go there.
3: No.
1: So here's a couple from Jin. The first one's called Black Sheep. I think we all know this one.
3: Yes.

Named after Brooke Shields, Frazier is the eldest of three children born to former rugby player Bernie Frazier. Brooke grew up in Lower Hutt and took piano lessons between the ages of 7 and 17. She started writing songs at age 12 and taught herself the acoustic guitar at age 15. In 2002, at the age of 18, Frazier signed a multi-album deal with Sony Music. All right, well, here we are getting close to the top of the hour. That means it's time to talk to Bob, usually Dylan. He's not here today, but when we first moved to New Zealand, we were told that a fellow named Don McGlashan was New Zealand's answer to Bob Dylan. Well, we don't know about that. Nice try, but here's his story. He was the founding father of the Mutton Birds, who had a big hit with Anchor Me, a love song written by lead singer Don McGlashan about his wife. Here's Don.

0: Okay, get ready for this. That was Aucklander Ella Mariha Lanny Yelich O'Connor.
1: Ooh, that's a mouthful.
0: Professionally known as Lord.
1: Okay.
0: New Zealand singer-songwriter.
1: Mm-hmm.
0: Royals topped the charts in multiple regions and spent 9 weeks atop the Billboard Hot 100. Sold 10 million units worldwide, making it one of the best-selling singles of all time.
1: Wow.
0: Cool. Lord curated the soundtrack for the Hunger Games Mockingjay Part 1.
1: So what do you mean? Was this in that soundtrack?
0: No, not this particular song, but some of the other music, which I think I recall, but I don't know. Anyway, Lord's stage name illustrates her fascination with royals and aristocracy. She added an E after the word Lord, which she felt was too masculine, so she made it more feminine.
1: Hmm.
0: All right, what's coming up next?
1: Okay. Flight of the Conchords.
0: Ah, good.
1: Are a New Zealand musical comedy duo formed in Wellington, 1998. The band consists of Brett McKenzie and Jermaine Clement, and the duo's live performances are a combination of skits, audience interactions, and songs. McKenzie and Clement were flatmates at Victoria University.

University in Wellington, where they studied film and theater before forming Flight of the Conchords in 1998. And everybody loves these guys. And here's a favorite, Business Time.

0: Tonight we're gonna make love. You know how I know? Because it's Wednesday. And Wednesday night is the night that we usually make love. Monday night is my night to cook. Tuesday night we go and visit your mother. But Wednesday we make sweet weekly love. It's when everything is just right. There's nothing good on TV. You haven't had your after work social sports team practice, so you're not too tired. Oh, it's all on. You lean in and whisper something sexy in my ear like,
1: I might go to bed now, I've got work in the morning.
0: I know what you're trying to say, girl.

0: Yeah.
1: Then went in the bathroom, brushing our teeth. That's all part of the foreplay. I love foreplay. A shaker, shaker, a shaker, shaker, a shaker, shaker. Ow. Then you sought out the recycling. That isn't part of the foreplay process, but it is still very important. Next thing you know, we're in the bedroom. You're wearing that baggy old ugly t-shirt you got from your work several years ago. You know the one, baby.

You whisper something sexy like, is that it? 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You're trying to say, oh yeah, that's it. And you tell me you want some more, well, I'm not surprised.

0: 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This is Neon Nights, a late night journey through synthwave from the iconic to the underground to the sounds you didn't know you needed. 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
1: Kia ora, planet people. 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
1: The views and opinions I share on this show are my own and don't reflect those of the Cawthron Institute or anyone else I might mention along the way. The show's about exploring Nelson's incredible science history and the people who helped shape it. The stories are all from my time at Cawthron, from 1988 to 2005. When the Cawthron Institute Trust Board offered me the job as director in 1988, I was excited, but I think I was a bit surprised. So were some of the trustees, I think. I was very different from all the previous directors. They were all established, very competent research scientists. I was a chemical engineer, didn't even have a PhD. I had spent several years in a highly regarded research institute, but that was many years earlier and not at a very senior level. But it turned out to be a good choice, certainly for me, but as events later proved, for Cawthron too. That's why I want to start with Cawthron's culture and values, most of which I shared. Cawthron Institute had a really rough time in the 80s. Staff numbers dropped from more than 60 to about 30, 35 towards the end of the decade. It turned that around in the 90s and has been growing steadily since then. Part of that I would put down to its culture and values, which are different from universities and some of the government research institutes. Let me try to explain that a little. We had three quite different groups of people: research scientists, consultants, and analysts. The research scientists had to be very good to gain government contracts. The peer review process provided quality assurance for these people. The consultants provided advice and solutions for paying clients. They had to be able to understand the client's needs and provide them with solutions while maintaining their integrity. That wasn't always easy. The analytical chemists and microbiologists, on the other hand, worked in a high-pressure commercial laboratories. They had very strict quality assurance systems and were subject to regular audits. The emphasis was on accuracy, rapid turnaround, and client satisfaction. Partly because we were fairly small, these groups rubbed shoulders with each other all the time, and each group had something to learn from the others. When I first started there, we had a paging system which consisted of little lights with numbers, and there would be a loud buzzing noise in the cafeteria and everybody's head would swivel to see who was being paged. And if for somebody from the analytical lab or microbiology lab, they had jumped to answer the phone because it could well be a client. The researchers didn't respond quite in the same way. As a CEO, I actually was none of these. I wasn't a scientist, I hadn't been a consultant, and I certainly wasn't an analytical chemist, but I could understand them, often with the help of some very stupid questions. I'd come from a large company where power and politics were as important as technical ability. I could talk the same language as our clients and stakeholders. Our differences, the differences between me and the researchers in particular, could be aired internally, and that meant that I could help our staff to understand these users of our research. This meant that Cawthron could be better connected with these research users, and that made a big difference when funding decisions became dependent upon how well the research uptake might be. Back in 1988, I was preparing for a job interview. The advertisement was for the head of the Cawthron Institute in Nelson. I'm not sure that I'd ever heard of it at the time. But the problem was, in Tokoroa, it proved very difficult to find any information. Remember that the internet was very young back then. Our local library was no help, so I tried the library at the Forest Research Institute in Rotorua. The only thing I could find was an annual report from Cawthron from the 1930s or so. At some point in the interview, I was asked what my plans were for Cawthron. I think I gave the only response possible, that I needed to find out something about it before developing any plans. I know I mentioned that the only report I could find was from the 1930s. When I got the job, much to my surprise, I was determined to try and boost that very low profile. One opportunity came just a few

2 weeks into the job. On the TV news one Sunday evening, there was a short and quite amusing piece from Ross on the West Coast. A woman was complaining about the brown specks she found on her sheets when she brought them in from the clothesline. She blamed the specks on aircraft flying from Christchurch to Australia. The reporters, who obviously had been stuck on the West Coast without a story, claimed to have contacted Air New Zealand for an explanation. They were told that this was impossible. The facilities on Air New Zealand's aircraft are completely contained. At work the next morning, several of the staff had seen that same clip. Alan Cook, who headed the laboratory section, thought he had the answer. "It's bee droppings," he said. "There are lots of hives around Ross." So I decided to ring their local medical officer of health. He was happy to send us some samples in return for a free analysis. One of our scientists looked at the samples under a microscope, and he confirmed that they were indeed mainly pollen. So I was able to ring Television New Zealand with the information and the name of the medical officer of health. The following Sunday, at the same time, there was a follow-up announcing that scientists at Nelson's Cawthron Institute had come to the rescue and solved the problem. It was bee poo. Now, I think most of the staff found that incident totally cringeworthy, and they were right, but at least it got our name out there. Over time, we gradually built up a good relationship with the media. Looking back, I was probably rather naive, but I felt that journalists should be able to talk directly to the people with the knowledge. We tried to be a responsive initial point of contact, so if I felt a scientist in some other organisation would be a better source, we should pass that journalist on to them. Our scientist received a little bit of media training, but mainly from me, and so not all that adequate. It was a risky strategy, but actually served us very well. I can't recall any incident when it backfired. There were some early lessons that helped, though. One learning experience occurred late 1992, at the outset of the first major toxic algae bloom. People were chasing around trying to identify the causative organism. Lincoln McKenzie, one of our scientists, was being interviewed by a TV crew and was asked what caused the poisonings. "We don't know yet," he replied. "There is one organism that's been identified in every spot where poisonings have been reported. It's called Scripsiella. But that would be a real surprise, because overseas it's never been found to produce toxins." Then the crew moved to Leslie Rhodes. We'd set up a camera and monitor on one of the microscopes, and she had a water sample under the microscope and showing up on the screen. "Is there any Scripsiella in that sample?" asked the reporter. "Let's see." "Yes, that's it," says Leslie, pointing to one of the phytoplankton on the screen. That night on the TV news was a clip showing Lincoln mentioning Scripsiella but omitting the non-toxic comment, followed by Leslie pointing to the culprit and saying, "Yes, that's it." Lincoln and Leslie were embarrassed by emails after that from other phytoplankton experts around the country. "How could you say that? Don't you know, Scripsiella is non-toxic." But I guess for the reporters or the editor, it made a better story. It was a learning experience, not just for Leslie and Lincoln, but for the other staff too. I was really proud of the way Cawthron scientists handled themselves when dealing with the media. Fronting up to a reporter can be a fairly intimidating experience. And most scientists are not self-promoters, and some struggle to use language that non-scientists can easily understand. But the Cawthron scientists were honest
and brave.

0: and started my first step until this year.
1: Okay.
0: So I've had 20 years of full drinking, which has lost me, you know, relationships and family and jobs, and got myself in trouble with the police. And yeah, so there's been a lot.
1: AJ, thanks for your honesty. Was there any time during those 24 years where you did stop, where you're like, you know, I'm just going to quit and try to stop?
0: For myself, no. My parents put me into a rehab. I was there for 7 months.
1: Okay.
0: So a long period of time. But at that time, they were thinking it was more depression, anxiety, an eating disorder. So I had like a lot of things going on to actually deal with.
1: Yeah.
0: But all the they did at the rehab really was put me on a lot of medication. And that made me into an absolute zombie.
1: Yeah.
0: And it didn't facilitate my, you know, growth at all. No, no. So, and because someone else had put me into that, I wasn't ready to make the change.
1: Yeah, that's true, right?
0: Yeah.
1: We don't get recovery unless we want it.
0: Yeah.
1: That is true. Was that in your 20s?
0: That was, yep. So in my late 20s.
1: Okay. So I'm going to skip a lot of years. How did you get to AA? And did you come willingly?
0: Oh, yes. No, to AA was willingly. I'll just go back a little, a couple of years.
1: Okay.
0: When I came back to Christchurch, I actually went in. My doctor diagnosed me with BPD. So it's borderline personality disorder.
1: Okay.
0: I think they've got a new name now. It's EUPD. It's emotional unregulation.
1: Okay.
0: So it's like being on bipolar, but on speed.
1: Okay.
0: So you just change emotions very quickly. If you're angered, you lash out and that type of thing. And for that, I went into Hill Morton.
1: Okay.
0: As an outpatient. So the best thing they ever did there was cognitive behavioral therapy.
1: Yeah.
0: And so it was, so you're just able to talk. We did group therapy. I did one-on-one intervention with people. And I realized that a lot of my drinking, especially excessively in the later years, was due to trauma response. And that was amazing. And that was really great. But I still wasn't willing to actually just stop drinking because it did erase memories. I just didn't want to think of a lot of stuff.
1: Yeah.
0: Because at nights, you know, I don't sleep. I've got insomnia.
1: Mm-hmm.
0: My mind, it ruminates.
1: Did the staff at Hill Morton know that drinking was part of it? Okay.
0: Yep. No, I've never hidden my drinking.
1: Okay.
0: But I didn't, it's very annoying to me now, sort of looking back, you know, good old hindsight, but knowing how, you know, how many times people had told me that it was a problem. It affected my relationships with my parents. It affected my jobs. It affected absolutely like every iota of my life, and I still just thought, no, there's no problem. Like, I'm trying to deal with my issues, but I'm just going to keep drinking.
1: It's a disease of denial. Yep. We're the last ones to know it, right?
0: Yeah.
1: It's true.
0: Yeah. So you asked me what brought me to AA.
1: Yeah.
0: It was actually just a friend of mine. They just sat me down and said, you know what, we've got this meeting up the road. We'd never even talked about my drinking. He said, apparently he'd smelt it on me sometimes in the mornings when I was trying to actually act normal. And he had smelt it and he goes, you know what, if you want to come to this meeting, come.
1: Wow.
0: And 20 years of doing this to myself, my body has gone through a lot. And I just suddenly thought,

0: And my relationships are in absolute disarray.
1: Yeah.
0: Enough's enough. And I know I'm the only person who can get me out of this.
1: Yeah. And your friend went to the AA meeting with you.
0: Mm-hmm.
1: So is he as well someone who drinks? Or
0: yes.
1: Was he supporting you?
0: No, he is.
1: He too is a member of AA.
0: Mm-hmm.
1: So what did you think? How was the first meeting for you? Do you remember?
0: Yeah. Sat there, was sort of pretty nervous. I'm not too great in indoctrination, and I know that that is not what AA is, but
1: yeah.
0: Hearing the God word,
1: yeah,
0: I guess was the scariest thing for me.
1: Yeah.
0: Not scary, that's the wrong terminology, but you know, that was the one that just hit me, and I was like, oh, is this a faith thing? Because I personally am not affiliated with God.
1: Right.
0: And so if I thought that once we came to the meeting that I have to suddenly change my tune, and it's, you know, yeah. But
1: yeah, that's uncomfortable. You see God on the wall, and now you understand that it's a
0: it's
1: God
0: of
1: your
0: own understanding,
1: right?
0: James. Yeah.
1: Yeah, yeah, yeah.
0: Yeah. So
1: does that help any?
0: Yeah.
1: The spiritual, you know, aspect of it, right?
0: Mm. Oh, yeah. Once it's been explained to me. But yeah. That you asked me my first meeting.
1: Yeah,
0: that
1: true.
0: Was my walls were up,
1: yeah.
0: And I was just like, oh, I don't know if I want to come back.
1: Yeah.
0: But I sat there and I heard other people's stories.
1: Mm-hmm.
0: And, you know, I just actually was at the point in my life when finally I could just listen and take it on board.
1: Yeah.
0: Whereas beforehand, I think I would push and try to make excuses for how I was acting.
1: Yeah.
0: But I also, the reason I don't speak in any of the meetings is because so many people have been dealt a really bad card in life. And a lot of them didn't have any choice but to sort of, go into that drinking role. You know, that was just their whānau lifestyle, or that was just how it was.
1: Yeah.
0: Whereas me, I made the choice.
1: Yeah.
0: I stepped away from a really good family upbringing and just went, throw it in their faces and went, I'm going to go down a certain path.
1: Yeah.
0: You know, so I feel quite embarrassed by the fact that, you know, I made the choice.
1: I understand that. But your experience with some more sobriety will be so helpful to others. And that's hard to see right now. But
0: yeah.
1: Well, it's true. I want to ask you about, so you're 8 months into the program. How do you feel about yourself? Like, how's life different today? I know it's pretty new to you, the whole thing, but any changes that are really sticking out for you?
0: Well, I've taken time off work.
1: Okay.
0: And I am single, so I've taken myself away from any relationships.
1: Okay.
0: I'm really just trying to work on myself right now.
1: Okay.
0: So that has been a good thing. But I also am someone who flourishes on, routine and structure. So to not have anything to wake up for in the morning is quite hard because it's a long day.
1: Yeah.
0: You know, and having a drink used to like just, I don't know, block out a couple of hours. So
1: yeah.
0: It's hard, but I know that, you know, like I am moving forward. I'm making some really nice acquaintances, through AA, which has been hard for me. I have not had many friends that I've kept over the last few years because of how I've been acting.
1: Yeah, yeah.
0: So to now actually have people that genuinely care about you
1: yeah.
0: has been, yeah, pretty huge.
1: Oh, that's cool, AJ. Tell me, how about your relationship with your

0: parents.
1: That is got to be the bonus.
0: Yeah.
1: When I told, so I was not, they did not want me to come up to our family Christmases because they were scared of how I would react for the last sort of 10 years.
0: Yeah.
1: I have gone up at certain times and they've sent me on a plane back down here and said, no, we just don't want you around us, because I was lying the whole time and being sneaky and just, you know, absolutely a horrible person to be around. So I think genuinely they are so happy with me.
0: Good.
1: Send them my little chip every time I get one, like on a text.
0: Excellent.
1: Yeah, and they are the most supportive people. You know, they said, you know, and don't, because all I do is think about all the regrets and everything. Yeah. And they were like, you know, the past is in the past. You are
0: just today.
1: AJ. You're doing what you're doing now.
0: Yeah. And we learned that in the program. We live just in today. Mm-hmm. Just today. Thank you so much, AJ, for coming on the show and sharing your story with us.
1: You're welcome.
0: And for our listeners, if you've related to anything that you've heard or would like some more information about Alcoholics Anonymous, you can look us up on the web at aa.org.nz or call us on 0800-AA-WORKS. There are over 60 meetings a week in Canterbury, so it's likely there's one near you. 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That brings us to the end of the show. Thank you for listening. And remember, if you want to drink, that's your business. But if you want to stop, we can help. You don't have to do it alone. We will now close the show with the Serenity Prayer, as we do in every AA meeting. AJ, would you like to join me in that?
1: Yes.
0: Okay. God, grant me the serenity to accept the things I cannot change, courage to change the things I can, and the wisdom to know the difference. 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